0: From Tampa Bay to Sarasota, we're your throwback station, 106.5 The Beat. You know, when it comes down to choreography, your girl Aaliyah definitely had that thing on lock. Asking, are you that somebody?
1: Can y'all really feel me, fellas? West Coast, fellas. West Coast, fellas. Say what? Dirty South. Here we go.

0: Throwback Hip Hop and R&B, 106.5 The Beat. Hey, it's me, Cappuccino. Stay right here because we still got more of your favorite throwbacks on the way, like that OPP. Yeah, you know me. I got that Naughty Foundation at your way. Kanye West with Stronger, trying to build that mind up. And how about the late Coolio for you with Gangsta's Paradise? Stick around that for that and more. In fact, this is going to make you feel a tad bit creeped out because I know a lot of folks are traveling for the summer. You may be in these hotels or Airbnbs or whatever else, right? But watch out for bed bugs, y'all. I know, because apparently the top 10 most bed bug infested U.S. cities have been released. I know you're wondering, ooh, what are they? Well, let's break it down with number 1, Chicago, 2, L.A., 3, Detroit, 4 is Cleveland, number 5 is Indianapolis, really? Number 6, Philly, 7 is Cincinnati, number 8, New York, 9, D.C., and number 10, Columbus, Ohio. I'm going to tell you right now, I like to carry like Clorox wipes and Lysol in my bag when I'm traveling to different beds around. So, yeah, just kind of keep an eye out on things, all right? And good luck with safe travels and safe sleep this summer.
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0: our throwback station, 106.5 The Beat. Hey, it's me, Cappuccino, of course, hanging out with you all until midnight. Better believe we got you covered because I got some T-Pain. Yeah, Bart's in the throwback coming up. I got Bone Thugs and Harmony for you. Plus, you know, Luda and Shauna, they trying to be all up in your business, trying to figure out what's your fantasy and so much more, all right? Hey, stay right here. More of your favorite throwbacks coming up. And get this, throwbacks, what were like some of your favorite throwback movies? Mainly your black movies, all right? Because baby boy, come on now, your man Tyrese, Taraji P. Henson, even Snoop, you know, Snoop was in that bad boy too, right? Well, speaking of the movie Baby Boy, I mean, I know it was a lot going on in that movie, but how about this? Imagine folks being creative these days with these baby showers, but imagine you walk into a baby shower and the theme is Baby Boy. That's a great way for a gender reveal, right? Well, apparently it was a couple who did that down in Memphis, and yeah, they had pretty much pieces from the actual movie, like the little photos and screenshots, and I'm not gonna lie, it was actually pretty cute. Could you get away with doing something like that, having a movie theme for your baby shower? I know people do it, but come on now, it was just cute. Baby Boy, you get it.
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0: 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Fat Joe and Ashanti trying to figure out what's love. And you know what? We'll see some love with Ice Cube and Nia Long returning for Are We There Yet? Yep, another one's coming up. Here's You Can Do It.
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throwback hip-hop and R&B, 106.5 The Beat. Hey, coming up in less than 3.5 minutes, we're going to throw it back with some Salt and Pepper, That Push It. I used to love that outfit from that video, man. I'm still trying to rock that, too. Here's Mariah Carey.

0: hip-hop and R&B throwbacks. 106.5 The Beat. Hey, I'm Cappuccino on this Sunday evening with you guys. And, of course, your favorite throwbacks. How about that Regulate coming up? I got Flo Rida and T-Pain headed your way with that Low and Tupac with Changes, all right? All that's coming up in just minutes. And you also know what's coming up? A chance at winning $1,000. That's coming up tomorrow. I know you're thinking, Cap, where is money coming from? Don't worry about that. Just know that you can have this money, okay? But you gotta tune in to listen out for those nationwide keywords. When you hear them, you want to enter them back in on our website for a chance at getting hooked up, because it is so many things you can do with $1,000, from paying off bills, taking care of that expensive gas that you may need, all right? Kids, school is coming up. You need school supplies. You need school clothes. Maybe you want to go ahead and just take the kid out on a vacation before school starts. It's a lot of ideas. Start thinking now, but also make sure you tune in tomorrow to get those keywords, and good luck.
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1: Regulators. We regulate any stealing of his property. 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

0: It's Cappuccino. What's good? If you have an Alexa, tell it to play 106.5 The Beat on iHeartRadio and kick back. That'll keep you going.
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0: 106.5 The Beat. Cappuccino here, still holding you down till midnight with some Outkast on the way. Miss Jackson, plus we got some Neo headed your way, and we're going to slide into some En Vogue. I can't forget about my ladies now, right? So stay tuned for all of that and more. And don't forget, guys, the big iHeart Radio Music Festival is headed back to Vegas. 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

0: nowadays, everybody wanna talk like they got something to say, but nothing comes out when they move their lips. Just a bunch of gibberish. Act like they forgot about Drake.
1: Continuous hip hop and R&B throwbacks for St. Pete and Bradenton. 106.5 The Beat. Hey, it's me, Cappuccino, hanging out till midnight with some Ja Rule and Ashanti, always on time. I got Boyz II Men coming up for you, too. Plus, we got T.I. and Rihanna headed your way. And how about some KC, JoJo? But actually, it's Tupac featuring those guys. Remember that one, How Do You Want It? Yeah. All that's coming up in just a minute, so make sure you guys stay right here. And also, don't forget, stay right here because tomorrow we're back at it trying to get you guys hooked up with $1,000. I'm going to keep putting that in your ear because I need y'all to win. See, I'm very optimistic for you, all right? Don't let nobody ruin your day. Keep it optimistic that you are going to win $1,000 just by tuning in for those keywords and entering them back in on the website. We got you covered, trying to break y'all off in time before the summer is a wrap. $1,000 in your pocket. Ooh, that's vacation to me. We got more of your favorite throwbacks on the way.
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0: 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In fact, I got DJ Kool, Let Me Clear My Throat coming up. I've got Akon and Snoop Dogg headed your way, plus some next for you too, and look, I know back in the day you thought you were singing the right words, right? 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You can also talk back to us just by tapping that little microphone. You see it? Go on and tap that thing. 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
2: Hey, and welcome to the podcast. I'm Josh Clark. There's Charles W. Chuck Bryant, and this is Stuff You Should Know. And this is a fairly rare edition where we do an episode that we decided to do within the last few episodes. We don't usually turn around that fast. Usually it's like 7 to 8 years.
3: Yeah, this is a quick one. And Julia turned this around for us pretty statty.
2: Mm-hmm.
3: I just made that up.
2: Sure, but I get it.
3: I think everyone knows what we mean. But we're talking about UNESCO World Heritage Sites. UNESCO standing for, which I never knew. I'm glad I know this now. The United Nations Educational, Scientific, and Cultural Organization, whom in 1972 drafted this treaty to preserve world heritage as a whole, you know, whether it's, as we'll see, like a place or a thing. And they even expanded later into like, you know, cultural processes and customs and traditions.
2: Yeah. And that's where this idea came from. We were doing our episode on contortionism and we found that Mongolia was turned down for getting World Heritage protection for their contortionist history.
3: Didn't
2: and
3: make
2: that
3: the
2: they
3: cut.
2: Were like, what the H? So we started looking into this and it is pretty interesting. One of the things that apparently is a fairly common misunderstanding is that if you have like a heritage site, like something is identified and labeled a world heritage site, that is no longer sovereign territory in your country.
3: Right.
2: Could not be wronger. That
3: not
2: still
3: true.
2: Belongs to you. But
3: that's
2: what
3: right.
2: what's happened is that the world, essentially everybody who's a member of UNESCO, has agreed to say like, we want to preserve this in your country. It's yours, but it really, we're all agreeing that this belongs to humanity because it's so important to human culture, so unique that we need to preserve it. And it takes more than just one country to preserve things like this. So we're all going to get together and take shared responsibility for this important part of human culture.
3: Yeah. And also a little bit of protection. Like, you know, you've got something valuable on your shelf there. We're all watching you.
2: Right.
3: As you juggle your way through the room.
2: You want to leave it in mint condition.

0: That's right. There's one quote here that I think kind of nails it. It's things that have outstanding universal value. So it's the universality of it all.
1: Mm-hmm.
0: As far as, you know, needing to cherish and care for these things. And I think it's kind of a cool deal. I mean, some people might criticize it as a big sort of political thing to get tourist dollars headed your way. But I'm not so cynical. I think it's actually pretty great.
1: Oh, I do too. I think it's good too. I think it's both though. I think the ideal of it is awesome. I think that in practice lately, it's
0: agreed.
1: In trouble. The thing is, the idea that it was a outstanding universal value, I get that again as an ideal, but in practice, that is not always the case. And I draw your attention to the Oostduinkerke, which is horseback shrimp fishing in Belgium. And if that sounds obscure to you, you're right, because only 12 families practice this still. That is a protected intangible heritage. That is not of universal value, although it is super interesting, and I'm glad it's protected, because why not? But I just thought there's a lot of different things that contradict the idea that it's of universal value.
0: Yeah, for sure. This all got started post-World War II after the world got together and decided to wreck everything again for the second time in about 30 years.
1: Mm-hmm.
0: And everyone kind of looked up and were like, geez, you know, we lost a lot of museums and churches and monuments and entire cities sometimes, or huge portions of cities are just gone. And maybe we need, as a world nation, to get together and sort of start caring for these things a little bit more.
1: Mm-hmm.
0: So the UN kind of led the brigade on this, and UNESCO was formed in 1945. I think I said that 1972 was when the World Heritage Treaty or whatever came about. So
1: right.
0: UNESCO was around, you know, quite a while before this came around. So starting in 1945 is when UNESCO was formed, and they basically started a campaign to start protecting these places from a few things. It's not always just like war. That is definitely one of them,
1: mm-hmm.
0: but also human development and natural disaster.
1: Right, for sure. The first thing, I think they were really kind of focused on learning from, like, archaeology was a big thing they were into for a while, but it really started to take the shape that we understand it today in 1959, when Egypt went to UNESCO and said, hey, man, like, we want to build this dam. It's really important that we have a reservoir of water, but when we build the dam, there's a lot of, like, really old, like, Egyptian pharaonic era dynastic monuments that are going to be underwater. So can you help us figure this out? And UNESCO said, this is it. We've been waiting for this for 14 years.
0: Yeah. They said, we need to raise some money. So they got about $80 million together and said, all right, let's move these two temples specifically.
1: Mm-hmm.
0: To higher ground. So they disassembled these temples, moved them about 650 feet, which was higher and out of harm's way. And that sort of, like you said, that just sort of started this idea of like, wait a minute, we can get together and make great things happen and protect great places. And that kind of continued through the 60s until 1972 on November 16th at their 17th General Conference, when they adopted the Convention Concerning the Protection of World Cultural and Natural Heritage, which culminated, the center of all that is basically this World Heritage List.
1: Yeah, and there was one other aspect of that 1959 Aswan Dam initiative, I guess. Dozens of countries like donated to make this happen. Like, this was $80 million in 1959 dollars. This is a significant amount of money. Egypt was really the only country that was going to benefit from this, but countries around the world said, no, we want to help take responsibility for this because we think that these are that important. They transcend just Egyptian importance.
0: Yeah, for sure. And that leads to the second part of that, what happened in 1972. There was the Heritage List mm-hmm. and the Heritage Fund. And that fund, you know, without money, none of this really matters that much. You know, it takes a lot of dough sometimes to do things like this.
1: Yeah, for sure. Because like you said, a lot of it's threatened. And one of the big things is preservation, protection, and restoration. So that World Heritage Convention from 72, it created the World Heritage List. And now here, finally, we have reached like the actual modern incarnation of what UNESCO is largely involved in, or at least known for.
0: That's right. As far as the nuts and bolts of it all goes, there is the World Heritage Committee, which is 21 member countries at this point, that are elected for 6-year terms. And they're the ones that are sort of in charge of overseeing all this. The United States has been a member country before and not been a member country, depending on which politician is in the White House. You can probably figure that one out.
1: Well, no, not surprising. There's some surprising dates in there, if you ask me.
0: Yeah, but we're not in there now. I think when did we drop off? 2011. Yeah, but we were back on, then back off again in like 21, right?
1: 2018.
0: Is it 2018? Okay. I can't get my years straight.
1: That's because of COVID.
0: So, you know, if you are, they call it hosting, but if you have a World Heritage site in your country, you can't just say, give us all the money and don't worry about it after that. You have to provide annual reports. You have to, you know, deliver reports on like how the property is, the state of the property, any concerns like moving forward, basically kind of how things are going. And if you're a member country, you get the whopping sum of $4 million a year from the World Heritage Fund.
1: Right.
0: And that is, I mean, some of that is preservation, but I get the feeling a lot of that is like just sort of functioning and identifying places and promoting your own World Heritage sites.
1: Yeah, probably paying for docents is a chunk of that too.
0: Yeah, probably so.
1: But also, if something happens, acute disaster from human or natural causes, you'll get some emergency assistance. And then this is another big one that I think probably really comes in handy. There are experts who work at UNESCO who can train your staff, right? You don't have to reinvent the wheel every time and be like, this is an archaeological site. Let's figure out how to train you, the staff, to preserve it and explain it and all that stuff. You can send them off to, I guess, New York and have them trained up to do those things.
0: Yeah, for sure. And tourism, it's a big deal. If you are a country when you have a site that you get put on this list, it's a big deal because people, I think, that don't know a ton about this kind of look at it as like a 7 wonders of the world list in some ways. And like, oh, here's right. a place like we got to visit before we die.
1: Yeah, there's hundreds of wonders of the world as far as the World Heritage List is concerned.
0: Yeah.
1: So originally, Chuck, there were just like physical places and features that were on the World Heritage List called sites. And they were divided essentially into two categories, cultural or natural. And you can kind of generally guess what the criteria was for each.
0: Yeah. Like if it's a natural heritage site, that means there's just universal value, maybe scientifically or maybe even just aesthetically. You know, we're talking about the Great Barrier Reef of Australia or Serengeti National Park in Tanzania, stuff like that. And it's, you know, it's about protecting these natural wonders of the world generally.
1: Yeah. And I mean, we just take for granted that the Serengeti National Park is like amazing. But the reason why specifically it was chosen is because it's one of the best examples of large predator prey interactions. Like you just do not see lions chasing down antelope in Kansas. You don't see it unless the zoo's gone crazy. And that's one reason why it's protected. It's basically the main reason why it's protected. But then there's also an intersecting thing too, that it's also gorgeous. So this fulfills a couple of things. It's biologically important to science, but it's also aesthetically amazing too.
0: Yeah, for sure. And this goes, you know, every single one of these things, we're not just going to go through and list a ton of different places, but if you're talking about the Yellowstone National Park or the Galapagos Islands, or like I mentioned, the Great Barrier Reef, these all seem like pretty obvious inclusions.
1: For sure. And they were probably included pretty early on in the list's existence.
0: Oh, geez.
1: So that's the natural site. There's also the cultural site. And these are essentially, you know, human-made environments or structures or places of human occupation where humans did something impressive, important, or it was just part of a larger culture. For example, there's a crossroads, and I think, I don't remember where it was, but it was just a crossroads back on in the 3rd century CE. And it was just really important at the time. It doesn't seem all that important now, but it was, and you want to preserve it because future generations can learn from it and experience it and appreciate it.
0: Yeah, for sure. And it, you know, can also be a building or a sculpture, like the Statue of Liberty is on there under cultural heritage under that. But so is like Venice, Italy. So it can be a whole city that's sort of a ancient modern, well, not maybe not ancient, but a modern wonder, you know?
1: Right. And then it can be ancient too. And then also like how the aesthetics and scientific importance intersect in the Serengeti National Park. That can happen in cultural sites too. Like it can be where archaeology and intersects with, you know, humans like making, shaping the natural environment. Like the Cahokia Mounds are on the list.
0: Yeah.
1: To where like all these different boxes can be checked. And those are, they call the money sites, where there's just a bunch of different criteria going on.
0: Yeah. And when I said not ancient, I meant Venice specifically.
1: Oh, I see. I see. Have you been to Venice?
0: I've never been there. It's on a big time on the list, but oh, I also okay. just realized I don't know when all that was engineered.
1: I wanted to say like the 16th century, but it could be
0: is
1: later.
0: That ancient? That's not ancient.
1: That's ancient-ish. No,
0: no, I know.
1: Really.
0: I don't even know what ancient means now that I think about it.
1: But it's, you're going to love it. You will love Venice. And when you do go there, go to Harry's Bar. It's where the Bellini oh. was invented.
0: Okay, love a Bellini.
1: They saved Hemingway's seat, like at the bar. It's preserved. But their martinis are really, really good. They're outrageously expensive just because they know that you'll pay it because you're a tourist. But it's still worth getting.
0: Well, maybe I can grow the beard back out and put some weight back on and convince everyone I'm the ghost of Hemingway and take that seat finally.
1: Well, bring a multi-extra-toed cat with you. Or are they cross-eyed? What is it about those cats? Two tails?
0: Oh, I don't know. Are they polydactyl?
1: I think so. There's some unique feature that the Hemingway cats on Key West all share.
0: And oh, okay.
1: I want to say it's an extra toe. I'm not sure.
0: Well, moving on. We'll figure that out.
1: Okay.
0: There are a total of 1,248 World Heritage Sites right now. The vast amount of those are cultural. I think 78%, 19% are natural, and 3% are mixed. And Europe and North America have almost half of them. They have 46% compared to Latin and the Caribbean. Latin America and Caribbean at 12%. Asia and the Pacific, 25%. The Arab states, 8%. And Africa, 9%. Although we should say Africa holds 20% of all the natural sites, which is pretty impressive and not surprising.
1: That is cool. I say we take a break, but first I also wanted to point out that not all of these are, you know, just like up with humanity. Like they also right. preserve some pretty dark stuff too. One good example is the Navy School of Mechanics in Argentina, which has turned into a site of memory, a museum where they basically preserve the fact that this was a place where people were abducted, tortured, and murdered by dictatorships in Latin America yeah. in the 1970s and 80s. And this is a World Heritage Site because it's important to remember people yep. will do this. Like people yeah. will vote people like this into office and keep them there. And those people can turn on their own people and you can be abducted and disappeared and murdered by the state. That happens. That to me is like one of the big driving I guess it drives home the point of the World Heritage List more than some of these others.
0: Right.
1: To remember.
0: Not just pretty things.
1: Right. But you don't have to just remember the dark stuff. You can remember all the stuff. But you can't ignore the dark stuff, I guess, is what I mean.
0: Well said. Just like Lord Vader himself.
1: What do you say? Like, come on over, baby. The dark side's feeling great.
0: I think so. That was the line. Should we take that break?
1: Yeah, I think we should.
0: All right. We'll be right back, everybody.

0: enough about the recent Louvre jewelry heist? Have we got a podcast for you?
1: He has a flat rectangular object tucked under his arm, some beloved piece of art now victim to the night. He darts out of the shattered front doors, hops on the moped, and off he goes.
0: At Ridiculous Crime, stealing gems in broad daylight is right up our alley. If it's nonviolent, audacious, and kind of silly, we'll tell you all about it.
2: They have all these duffel bags out on the floor, and they're just throwing in gold bars, rough and polished diamonds. Oh. They broke into 126 of 160 boxes.
3: Oh, damn.
2: Yeah.
0: Art crime, gem thefts, con artists, scammers, Ridiculous Crime. 99% murder free and 100% ridiculous. 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

0: right. So we mentioned early, we're back, by the way, that UNESCO would eventually adopt stuff like oral traditions and performing arts and social rituals and practices and things like that. That happened in 2003 specifically. And, you know, this was a very valuable add, I think, like a skill set or a knowledge or just some irreplaceable custom or traditional craft or skill or something that, you know, could be in danger of being lost, you know, if not for stuff like this.
1: Yeah. And again, it can be 12 families shrimp fishing on horseback in Belgium.
0: I want to see that. What does that look like?
1: It looks like somebody with a horse and a shrimp net on a beach. I saw a picture of it.
0: I mean, I kind of figured that, but, you know, I bet the shrimp are good.
1: But I think this is, it's worth preserving too, because this is important to like these people. It's not saying like, well, this is what America thinks is cool, or this is you know, Zimbabwe thinks is cool. Like this is important to this culture. There's a culture on planet Earth and this is important to them, and we should preserve it just for that very reason. Plus also, really, what is supporting horseback shrimp fishing among 12 families in Belgium really costing the world to support, you know?
0: Agreed. One part about being included on this part of the list is that, and I think this is kind of cool, is it can be inherited from the past, but it also is applied to a contemporary setting.
1: Mm-hmm.
0: And so that means, you know, it can't be the lost art of whatever if it's like truly, really no one is even doing this at all anymore. Like you can be delisted, and we're going to talk about that in a minute. Not delisted as in D-dash, but D-E-dash.
1: Oh, you know that site?
0: Well, no, wasn't that a TV show?
1: Oh, I don't know. There's a really mean like burn blog, or there used to be, called Delisted, that was hilarious, but also really cruel.
0: No, I was never on that. But if you are included, that means this practice or this ritual or custom is passed through generations and communities and very community-based overall. Like it's recognized within that community and outside that community as something of value, kind of like the shrimp people.
1: Just because it's interesting, you know?
0: Yeah.
1: Let's talk about, we dug up some other ones. You want to just kind of throw a few of these out? I found basically all these interesting, but we should probably just pick some.
0: Yeah, I'll go with the bagpipes. Bulgarian bagpipe making and bagpipe playing apparently is a very big thing in Bulgaria, passed down through the families for generations. And it used to be like a father to son thing. Now they will teach all genders, which is kind of great. Mm-hmm. And, you know, it's in social clubs. They teach it in schools. And they're like, we need to protect this. And it is on that list.
1: It's also, there's some very famous ones, too, that it's not just as obscure as horseback shrimp fishing. Artisanal baguette making in France is protected. Turkish coffee is protected. Sauna culture in Finland is protected.
0: Yeah, baby.
1: Gingerbread crafting in Croatia. And then it does get a little more niche. Loincloth weaving in Cote d'Ivoire. Human tower creation, they're called castles, in Spain, mm-hmm. where people just stack up on other people. And then there's also an annual grass mowing competition in Bosnia-Herzegovina. And it is it's using a scythe. They're not just like riding John Deere tractors or anything like that. And it's exactly what it sounds like. It's a grass mowing competition that's protected. Also, so is yodeling in Switzerland.
0: Yeah, great list.
1: Thank you. So, Chuck, I don't know if you said there's a danger list. Did you mention that? I don't think we have yet.
0: No, I talked about being delisted, but before you're delisted, you can be in danger.
1: Yeah, and you can be in danger from, we did kind of talk about it. You can be in danger from armed conflict, war, from climate change, from all, like just a complete change of the surrounding area can get you delisted. And danger is where this is the step before delisting. And essentially UNESCO steps in and says, hey, we need to do something about this because this site is deteriorating, or we need to figure out how to lift the Statue of Liberty 100 feet so that sea level rise doesn't, you know, wash it away. And there's two kinds. There's ascertained danger, which is like, this is going to happen. And then there's potential danger, like say stuff coming from climate change, or if it's, you know, a civil conflict is starting to heat up and it looks like a civil war is going to break out and there's a heritage site right in the crossfire.
0: Yeah, for sure. And, you know, one good example of something they might do is there are these national parks, and I guess they're all national parks in the Democratic Republic of Congo that was, they're all made the danger list between 94 and 97. So they, you know, kind of put up the warning flag, and UNESCO came in with their fat bank account. There were some NGOs involved that wanted to get involved and donate some money, and they had a 4-year rehabilitation campaign for these parks. And then a second campaign, and this kind of goes to show how the international community comes together. These are all in the Democratic Republic of Congo, but in 2004, the second campaign got funded from Belgium and Japan. They're like, let's take care of these places.
1: Yeah. There's another site, the remains of Bamiyan Valley in Afghanistan is what it's called. Yeah. It went from not on any World Heritage list immediately to the danger list. The Taliban back in 2001 blew up these two, I think, 10 and 15 story tall cliff carved, I guess, statues or reliefs of Buddha from the 6th century. They were beautiful. And the Taliban blew them up by shooting them with shoulder launched rocket launchers that were probably provided by the CIA back in the 80s when they were fighting the Russians. And this was an enormous thing. Like, people were like, what are you doing? Like, what is the problem here? Is this part of this kind of ethnic cleansing campaign against the Hazara people who live in the area? And so they're like, I guess UNESCO was like, all right, we can't let anything like that happen again. Let's get in here and try to preserve this valley. And it was put on the danger list. And they started a campaign in 2009 to just basically go in there and figure out how to move forward and keep this valley from getting worse off than it was.
0: Yeah, I think landmines there is a big deal. So part of their, you know, UNESCO getting involved there is identifying and getting rid of those landmines first and foremost.
1: Yep. Let's see.
0: Everglades National Park, Florida's treasure, that's on there.
1: Yeah.
0: Very sadly on the danger list.
1: Yeah, there's also like civil conflicts really target stuff or endanger sites like the historic center of Odessa in Ukraine is on the list.
0: Yeah.
1: Ancient Aleppo in Syria is on the list. That's a big, it seems like armed conflict and climate change are the two biggest threats to World Heritage sites.
0: Yeah, I think so. You know, we did talk about being delisted. And thankfully, that's only happened a few times, because if you're deleted from the list, that means you're probably done as a thing, and that like there's no point in protecting you anymore because it doesn't exist. And one good example of that is the Liverpool Maritime Mercantile City. It was delisted in 2021. This was the historic docklands of Liverpool, a very big, you know, port town, obviously, in England, and they built a stadium there. Everton Stadium was built, and it basically kind of wiped all that out. So they were like, well, there's no reason for this being on the list anymore.
1: Yeah, the Tower of London is not on the danger list, but it's on the pre-danger list for the same reason. The development that's going on in the area threatens to basically take away its natural or historic, identity. Even just being built around. They're not talking about knocking down the Tower of London, but just building around it can change the built environment enough that UNESCO's like, it's done. To hear more of this episode or any of the other 1,200-ish Stuff You Should Know episodes, head on over to the iHeartRadio app or wherever you listen to podcasts.
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0: 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Comedian Air Ryan, Dola White hanging with you. I've got requests on the way for Aaliyah. Try again. Plus, Boys the Man, End of the Row coming up as well. Right now, I want to remind you, you have numerous chances every weekday to win $1,000. Your next chance to win is coming up early this morning. All you have to do is listen up for that keyword. 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And your next chance to win, like I said, is coming up later on this morning. So be here later on this morning. Good luck.
1: You're one.
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0: Your favorite hip-hop and R&B throwbacks, 106.5 The Beat. Genuine Pony, Dolla White hanging with you. 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

0: 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Nelly, Country Grammar, Dola White hanging with you. 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Right now, I want to remind you, our iHeartRadio Music Festival presented by Capital One is back. It's going down September 18th and 19th in Vegas. 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I'm definitely looking forward to that.
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J Lo and Ja Rule, I'm real. 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

0: 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Dola White hanging with you. 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

0: 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Shaggy, it wasn't me. Dola White hanging with you. I've got requests on the way for T-Pain and Akon, Bartender Plus, Janet Jackson, anytime, any place, coming up as well. 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Figure out when you have time to make sure you're listening to win that $1,000. 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

0: 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Coolio, Gangsta's Paradise. Dolla White hanging with you. I've got requests on the way for Fabulous and Tamia, Indie U, Plus, Key Sweat, Nobody, and Ludacris. 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

0: 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Sean Paul, get busy. Dola White hanging with you. I've got requests on the way for Jay-Z. Can I get a plus? Usher and Alicia Keys, My Boo, are all on the way as well. 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
3: 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Well, I'm in need. 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

0: 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Kanye, Gold Digger, Dolla White hanging with you. I've got requests on the way for Bone, The Crossroads, plus Chingy right there coming up as well. 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

0: 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Always on time. 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That's how you do it.
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Ursher, nice and slow. Dola White hanging with you. Got requests on the way for the Fugees, Killing Me Softly. 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Right now, let's keep it moving. 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

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Dola White hanging with you. Got requests on the way for Rihanna, Rude Boy, Blaz, Biggie, Mo Money, Mo Problems coming up as well right now. 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

0: Hip Hop and R&B, 106.5 The Beat. Rihanna, Rude Boy, Dolla White hanging with you. Got requests on the way for Biggie, More Money, More Problems. Plus, Joe, I Want to Know, coming up as well, as is Prize Ghetto Superstar. But right now, let's talk about our 2026 iHeartRadio Music Festival. 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It's going down September 18th and 19th in Vegas. 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Cardi B, Snoop Dogg, so many more. 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

Ben R&B throwbacks for St. Pete and Bradenton. 106.5 The Beat. Fat Joe and Ashanti, what's love? Dola White hanging with you. 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

0: 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Ursha, you got it bad. Dola White hanging with you. 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

0: in the air with Shizzle right here on 106.5 to beat another week. And we ready to go. And you? More throwbacks on the way. Stay tuned. 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

0: 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Got some Ghost Town DJs, some Luda, Lil Kim, 50 Cent, and Destiny Child. 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

0: Resident Fletcher right here on 106.5 to be in the AM with Shizm. Check it out. Coming up, 9 o'clock hour. 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When I tell you to call in, be my 10th caller. All right?
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2: You won't see the engineer that slams the Nissan Rogue's door 13,920 times, or the corrosive chamber that simulates 15 years of life in 5 months, or the Rogue heat-baked for over 300 combined hours.

All right, let's get to these birthday shout outs real quick. Rich the Kid, 34 years old. Leon Bridges, Todd Bridges, he's 37. Steve McQueen, 38. Deborah Cox is 52. The late Jill LaVert, birthday is today. Cheech Marin from Cheech and Chong, he is 80 years old. Also, birthday shout out to Harrison Ford.

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0: nowadays, everybody wanna talk like they got something to say, but nothing comes out when they move their lips, just a bunch of gibberish. 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

0: Naughty by Nature, not because I hate you. It's 106.5 to be. All right, it's time for somebody to win some Busch Garden summer night tickets. I got a 4-pack, 800-930-BEAT. 10th caller, holler at me right now.
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0: 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Oh yeah, it was a banger.
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0: Apparently, day three of Jay-Z concert was for the South. Jeezy, JD, Usher. Oh my God. 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

0: dropping all your favorite hip-hop and R&B throwbacks, 106.5 The Beats. If you haven't noticed, today is the first day of that $1,000 keyword contest. Every hour, you got a shot to win. 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And it's every hour, so don't just do one keyword and think that's enough, because it's not. It's every hour there's a separate $1,000. So we just played the keyword this hour. That means at 11 is another $1,000 you can win. So stay tuned for that. I got Outkast and Biggie up next.
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0: Continuous hip hop and R&B throwbacks, 106.5 The Beats. Sorry, it's been over a week and I'm still just watching the replay of the Aaliyah tribute at the Essence Fest. That's you and Tui's on air. Thanks so much for tapping in with us. Normani, Chloe Bailey, Ryan Destiny, Maya, Shut It Down, paying tribute and homage to Aaliyah. And I might be, if I can find that one Tommy Hilfiger top, that might be my outfit for my 90s hip-hop theme family reunion. Say to the God, John Ashanti, Keith Sweat's up next.
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3: Here's Kubasi. Can he walk Kubasi? Oh, he's spilled in the keeper!
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0: 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That's you. Tui's on it. What about you?
1: 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Okay. And also go ahead and get my kids school stuff out the way. Their shoes, supplies.
0: And all that can be bought with some cash. 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Just listen at the top of the hour. 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That's your shot to win. 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

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Shout out to Chamillionaire. Apparently he is reuniting with a whole bunch of other Houston rappers, including Bun B, for a UGK anniversary of Riding Dirty that's going down with Slim Thug. Who else? Lil Kiki.

0: Throwback Hip Hop and R&B 106.5 The Beats. So upon further review, after seeing concerts, because you know I watch concerts on social media now, because people be going live at the Chris Brown Usher concert. So I've seen it like 6-7 times. I already know the routine. I already know the set list on everything. I know the merch, everything. Okay? But it looks like mainly a Chris Brown show and Usher is kind of just featured. All right, so if you still need your tickets to that, you got $1,000 that can help. All right, you got another keyword running up, 1 o'clock, straight ahead. It's Usher with 2 E's.
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1: So there is a user on TikTok, a young lady, who said allegedly Chris Brown blocked her on TikTok, but also that she made a TikTok about how to get meet and greet passes for him, and that she was going to go to extreme lengths to meet Chris Brown, like wait outside of his tour bus, things like that. I'm sure Chris Brown has dealt with that his entire career. Well, he said psych and canceled a couple meet and greets. I don't know if it's for the rest of the tour, but he canceled at least a few meet and greets in like two cities where he was like, yeah, y'all are being too weird. Take this money back. All right. So now on one hand, you got some cash back. And I heard that his meet and greets went for like $2,500. And that's outside of the ticket price. That wasn't even the ticket. You got to buy the ticket separately and then buy $2,500 and then pay $2,500 to meet him. So they got some cash. You need some cash? You got another keyword coming up at 2. Stay tuned. I got Ice Cube and Ashanti up next.
2: It's time to pay them bills. It's time to pay them bills the right way. We got the

0: From Tampa Bay to Sarasota, we're your throwback station, 106.5 The Beat. 2 o'clock, your next keyword to win the bag, $1,000. 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All right, stay tuned. We'll get into TLC Creep. I got Mary J on the way.
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0: 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Dominato Free, I Heart Radio, I've streamed. Let's hit the red mic. What you gonna do with $1,000? Because like I told you, a keyword coming up again. 3 o'clock on the dot. Less than top of the hour. It's your next shot to win this cash. But you got to be paying attention, all right? Let's get into Fat Joe straight ahead. Got TLC, No Scrubs. After that, it's Ashley with two E's.
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4: 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That is a wondrous goal! 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
2: The girl next door, you know? I don't know what to do.
3: Say what's

0: Empire State of Mind. Everything went a little sideways for the final show at Yankee Stadium with Jay-Z. Overall, really good weekend. But last night, people started showing up without tickets. They said they were rushing one of the entry gates. They had to shut that one down. Then they moved to one of the other gates. Then they had to shut that one down. The police had to come in. It was like a three-hour wait. Jay-Z said he apologizes, but he wanted to make sure that everybody was safe. I know some people were posting on social media. They actually had to bounce. They couldn't stay. They had flights to catch. And so they had to get out. So they missed the show altogether. There's like 10,000 people outside trying to get in. They finally kicked it off at like 12:15 in the morning this morning. By all accounts, still a really good show. They wrapped it around 2:45, fireworks over Yankee Stadium. The weekend was solid. Lots of people popping up on stage, from Beyonce to Nas to Eminem. Rihanna joined last night. So some people upset. But you got to understand, you can't just rush the spot with no tickets. That's not how it works. You check out some of the highlights and the stories from what went down on our website.
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What's up, Brian G? Rolling with you on a Monday. Got your throwbacks on the way. Snoop Dogg, Lil Gin and Juice. Got TLC and Waterfalls and Jay-Z and Alicia

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1: What's up, Brian G? Rolling with you on a Monday. There's a study that says people spend hours every week watching oddly satisfying videos on social media. What oddly satisfying videos do you watch? Hit me up Instagram, Facebook, X, at The Brian Grimes. Catch me in the studio. Talk back feature that I

0: Your favorite hip-hop and R&B throwbacks, 106.5 The Beat. What's up, Brian G? Rolling with you on a Monday. Got your throwbacks on the way. I got Outkast, So Fresh, So Clean. Eminem, The Real Slim Shady. And DJ Kool, Let Me Clear My Thoughts. So there's a survey that found that we spend lots of time, at least 3 hours a week, watching what they call oddly satisfying videos. So the number one, and this is disgusting, is that pimple popping stuff. I can't look at that. They get a whole TV show on that. Not even just like one season, like season on season. I can't do it. The other one is pressure washer videos where people pressure wash dirty sidewalks. That one is on there. I get stuck watching videos of this hydraulic press crushing things. I watch those over and over and over again. What oddly satisfying video do you find yourself watching? Roger.
1: I usually find myself on YouTube in a deep-rooted hole of gaming and workout videos while my daughters are typically listening to the ASMR videos.
0: Man, I can't do that AMSR, ASMR stuff. I can't do it. It gives me anxiety to listen to noises like that. It drives me crazy.
1: Me either. I can't get it. But my daughters can't get enough of it. They try to make me listen to it all the time.
0: Yeah, if you don't know what it is, it's like a quiet room and then people just like making noises into the mic or eating something really like crunchy and you just hear the noise. It drives me crazy. I can't get into it.
1: I don't get it, but my daughters love it. They fall asleep to it. It's crazy.
0: Yeah, that is wild. It'd keep me up all night. Gives me anxiety. Thanks for calling, man. How much time do you spend watching oddly satisfying videos? And what are you watching? Hit me up. Instagram, Facebook, X at The Brian Grimes. Catch me in the studio. 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

0: 106.5 The Beat, throwbacks for Tampa Bay and Florida. What's up, Brian G? Rolling with you on a Monday. Got your throwbacks on the way. Game of 50 Cent, how we do? Got Fuji's Killing Me Softly and Dr. Dre and Snoop Dogg the next episode. Don't forget, got another keyword on the way. Put $1,000 in your pocket, paying them bills 9 times each a weekday. People, according to a survey, spend over 3 hours a week watching what they call oddly satisfying videos. The number one, the nasty pimple stuff. Ugh. People are watching pressure washing. I watch things get crushed by a hydraulic press. What are you watching? Oddly satisfying videos. Gina.
1: So it started from my son, and he ruined my algorithm. So when I would be on YouTube, I would get these, like, there's two kinds of people who, like, dig out or, like, build houses in the ground. But then the other ones is, like, this guy who, takes overgrown lawns where you can't even tell there's a house, and he'll like just randomly go by and cut the grass, edge everything.
0: Yes, it's like a jungle, and that dude shows up and cleans it all up. You wouldn't even know there was a house there.
1: Yeah,
0: it's crazy. Somebody actually called the police on him for mowing someone's yard. He's like, dude, I'm just trying to clean up the place. I'm just mowing the yard.
1: I've spent hours in the middle of the night watching those videos because of my son. Because it popped up because of my son.
0: At least it's positive and not something nasty like popping pimples.
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0: 106.5 The Beat, throwbacks for Tampa Bay and Florida. Ryan G, hanging out with you on a Monday. Got your throwbacks on the way. Got Chingy right there, Casey and JoJo, All My Life, and Snoop Dogg and Pharrell. 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

Continue with hip-hop and R&B throwbacks for St. Pete and Bradenton. What's up, Brian G? Hanging out with you on a Monday. We got your throwbacks on the way. Fabulous and Tamia MTU. Just a little bit now, according to pretty much all accounts, this is like the hottest year we've had in a while, pretty much everywhere. They've been talking about some sort of a heat dome that's been keeping all the heat in on Earth. Who right now is dealing with this heat with no AC? None whatsoever. Hit me up, Instagram, Facebook, X, at TheBrianGrimes.

0: Favorite hip-hop and R&B throwbacks, 106.5 The Beat. What's up, Brian G? Rolling with you on a Monday. Got your throwbacks on the way. Got Outkast, Rosa Parks, Dr. Dre and Eminem, Forgot About Dre, and Naughty by Nature with Hip Hop Array. I feel like this year's hotter than ever. They say that every year. This is the hottest year on record. Global warming, all that stuff. But really, it's been hot everywhere. I keep seeing all over national news, like the heat dome. It's making the earth hot. Like the heat can't escape. So who's dealing with this right now, but with no AC? Because this is the worst time of the year to be rolling with no AC in the house or in your car. Are you dealing with this heat right now? No AC. Rebecca.
1: Up until yesterday, I had no AC in my house for 4 days, and it was horrible.
0: You good now, though? You got AC again?
1: I just got it back, yeah. So it was a really nice night.
0: Yeah. when you had no AC and then the AC comes back, you just stand in front of it. Like, for 10, 20 minutes, just getting that cold air in. Who's dealing with no AC right now in this heat? Hit me up.
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0: Hip-hop and R&B, 106.5 The Beat. They say this is the hottest year on record. Who's dealing with the heat? 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
1: So, I have no AC in my truck for work. I also work construction, so that gets the best of you.
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0: 106.5 The Beat, your throwback station. What's up, Brian G? Rolling with you on a Monday. We got your throwbacks on the way. Ja Rule and Ashanti always on time. Got Game of 50 Cent, Hater to Love It, and Keith Sweat with Nobody. Don't forget, you can check into the Sweat Hotel anytime, anywhere, always free on the iHeartRadio app. A lot of people sweating because this year is like the hottest on record, they say. Some heat dome that's keeping all the heat in on Earth, and people are just falling out with no AC. Are you dealing with no AC right now, Stacy?
1: Well, actually, it's my husband's coworker. So he does commercial roofing, roofs that are like as big as Amazon, so football field size. And his coworker didn't have any AC in his truck for quite some time. He actually quit the company. But these guys, I mean, they're dying out there on the roof. Sometimes it's 90 degrees by 8 a.m. and all they want to do is come down, sit in that truck, and blast the AC just to cool down for a few seconds. And when they can't get that relief, I mean, some of these guys have heat exhaustion 3, 4, 5 times a year.
0: That's why I never complain about work. I might have crazy hours. I might put in a lot of hours, but I ain't sitting up on a roof in heat, getting heat exhaustion a couple times a year.
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0: 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Luda, what's your fantasy? Dola White checking in on this Monday evening. I've got requests on the way for Neo, so sick. But right now, let's crash out. 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Hit me up right now. 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

0: 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Neo, so sick. Dola White hanging with you on this Monday evening. 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But right now, it's time to crash out. If you're having a bad day, get it up off your chest. 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Dustin, what you crashing out about, homie?
1: Dola White, you are evil for using... You are directly undermining the careers of the artists who've made you who you are by perpetuating the proliferation of generative AI. That is wrong, and you should feel bad.
0: All right, so Dustin is crashing out on me, and that's okay. I'm never above taking criticism. I am by far not a perfect person, all right? Having said that, I would like to defend myself a little bit, Dustin, and I hope you're listening right now. First of all, I've never used an AI chat box in place of a graphic artist or any artist, nor would I ever do that. The three times in my entire life that I've used AI art were for silly, stupid things on social media that I never would have wasted a graphic artist's time on. Secondly, I haven't used an AI platform to generate an image since May 20th because after that, I learned that generating AI images uses a lot of energy, and I do believe that we all need to be a little bit cautious about the data centers, the water usage, all of it. So I don't do that anymore, and that's all I got. Keep crashing out. Tap that red mic on your iHeartRadio app. Get it up off your chest. Crash out with me.
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0: 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Who is this?
1: KD.
0: KD, are you ready to play random ass trivia for no damn reason for absolutely nothing?
1: Let's do this.
0: All right, here's how it works. I'm going to ask you a random ass trivia question. If you get the answer wrong, you win absolutely nothing. However, if you get the answer right, you also win absolutely nothing. Do you understand?
1: Yes, sir.
0: All right, KD, here's your question. What famous singer is producer Swiss Beatz married to?
1: Alicia Keys.
0: Alicia Keys is correct. Congratulations, KD. You did it. You won.
1: Hey, man, I appreciate that.
0: You won absolutely nothing, but you got the answer right. You made your family proud. That's what matters most. Thank you so much for playing, KD.
1: All right.
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